0: Hey there, Harrison Peterson here from NIRS News, coming to you from the lands of the Yuggera and Turrbal peoples. The boost to the minimum wage is welcome news for Indigenous women in the workforce. The Fair Work Commission has lifted the minimum wage by 4.75%, which will see hourly wage go from $24.95 to $26.44 per hour. The director of the Centre for Indigenous People and Work, Professor Noreen Young, says it'll make a difference for First Nations women.
1: Gambling companies must comply with strict advertising standards, and that includes mandatory messaging, restrictions and clear warnings about harm. Social media shouldn't be any different, and it's got to be held to the same standard, and we're not seeing that.
0: A major fracking project in the Northern Territory could start in weeks, and it's got environmentalists worried. Santos's Beetaloo Basin fracking project would be its largest. It's been slated for the second half of this year. Environmentalists are worried it could lead to even more gas drilling projects starting up in the region. A climate analytics report found fracking in the Beetaloo could lead to a 1.2 billion tonnes of greenhouse gases being emitted over a 25-year period. The Territory's Environment Centre says the federal government needs to intervene and block the drilling. The federal government is holding out hope for good news with new GDP figures releasing later today. Community Radio Network's Noah Seckham explains.
2: The Bureau of Statistics reported economic growth of 2.6% in the most recent statistics in the year up to December 2025. Economists and the big four banks broadly expect limited economic growth between 0.3 and 0.6% due to a trade deficit, interest rate rises and the beginning of the Iranian conflict. Treasurer Jim Chalmers says any increase in economic output will be welcome news.
3: I think any through-the-year growth with a two in front of it would be a particularly welcome outcome.
2: The Bureau of Statistics will publish the national accounts figures for the first quarter of 2026 later this morning.
0: Social media influencers who promote gambling machines are being targeted by Victoria's gambling regulator. Details and other stories after this.
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5: Program sponsor.
0: Social media influencers who promote gambling will be Victoria's gambling regulator. The Victorian Gambling and Casino Control Commission says the content creators are exposing Victorians to harm and could be breaking the law. Under the state's Gambling Regulation Act, it's illegal to advertise or promote poker machines. People found guilty of doing so can face fines of over $24,000. CEO Susie Nealon has told the ABC, influencers and social media content makers need to be held to the same standard as legacy media.
1: Gambling companies must comply with strict advertising standards, and that includes mandatory messaging, restrictions and clear warnings about harm. Social media shouldn't be any different, and it's got to be held to the same standard, and we're not seeing that.
0: Eight people have been killed by Israeli airstrikes in southern Lebanon. It comes less than 24 hours after Israel agreed to cancel its plans to march into Beirut. The Israeli army says it's carried out over 100 strikes that have killed 20 Hezbollah operatives. The Lebanon-based Iran-backed military group Hezbollah says it's targeted Israeli equipment in occupied southern Lebanon. Negotiators representing Lebanon and Israel are in Washington, D.C. for peace talks. Lebanon's government wants to end the conflict and see the withdrawal of Israeli troops. Now let's have a quick look at today's weather forecast. Sunny in Muggeridge, Brisbane with a top of 26 degrees, 21 and mostly sunny on Gadigal Country, Sydney, while Ngunnawal and Ngambri Country, Canberra will be 13 with showers, 15 with a shower or two in Nam, Melbourne, and 15 with a shower or two in Nipaluna, Hobart as well. Showers and 15 in Tardanya, Adelaide, partly cloudy and 18 degrees in Borlu, Perth, and a top of 31 with clouds clearing in Garamilla, Darwin. And if you have a story or news to send our way, you can always send an email to news@nirs.org.au or message us on Facebook, Instagram or LinkedIn. And that's been the latest from NIRS News.

kapu batenga la kabu ai muraya walmani nina na bidada utapunga bani ai kazi kurisipaka 11 o'clock. Just a reminder for families out there, we were going to do the broadcast, but apparently we are having technical difficulties on the other end of the signal, so we will continue on with the rest of our programs here for today on Radio 4MW. And I look forward to keeping you for company na nabidada butano ngabani kazi ngat kayao sina nakiao kulayao ngabakar ngimi nungunungu ina nungunel Matt Paul sino nu indigenous program au kuikuma 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
1: the legal process in the Mabo case. I spoke about how it began at a students' land rights conference at James Cook University in September 1981. For me, therefore, I've been involved not 25 years, but 35 or 36 years. At that conference at James Cook University in 1981, Eddie Mabo and David Passy spoke to the conference and talked about their land rights problems and how they believe they own their land and that Australian law should recognise their land. And also at that conference was Greg McIntyre, who was a solicitor with Aboriginal Legal Service in Cairns, and Barbara Hocking, who was a barrister from Melbourne. And after the speeches, they all got together, had a meeting and decided they should launch a test case in the High Court to challenge terra nullius and to change the law so that Australian law could recognise their customs and traditions and their traditional rights to land at Murray Island. So that's where it began. And then I just talked about how I got involved a couple of months later in Melbourne because the solicitor Greg McIntyre rang his colleague, a very senior Australian lawyer, Ron Caston, QC, and then he rang me because we knew each other, we'd worked together, and he knew that I had done a lot of work with the Australian Law Reform Commission for 3 years researching how Australian law could recognise Indigenous customary law. So we worked together until we filed the High Court proceedings in May 1982, which started the case. And then for the next 10 years, I talked about how individual plaintiffs were organised together. There were five plaintiffs, Eddie Mabo, David Passy, his brother Sam Passy, James Rice, a school teacher from Murray Island, and an elderly lady, Saluia Mapo Salee. She died a couple of years later, so she really took no active part in the case, but the remaining four plaintiffs continued on with a number of other people. There were, of course, the team of lawyers. There was, in addition to that, the witnesses that were organised to give evidence. They gave evidence when the trial commenced in 1986. We had 3 weeks. I led Eddie Mabo in his evidence in chief. Also a man called Robert Pitt gave evidence at that time. After we ran out of time, we didn't organise enough time with the court. That was the Supreme Court of Queensland. The judge was Justice Martin Moynihan of the Queensland Supreme Court, and his task was simply to find facts and the ultimate questions of law on the basis of those facts was to be resolved by the High Court of Australia. So we had 3 weeks of trial, but then after that we had to face up to a law of the Queensland Parliament, and that was passed in 1985. And that law was one page long, and it was very brutal. passed by the Bjelke-Petersen government at that time, and it said that all of that if any Murray Islanders or indeed any Torres Strait Islanders enjoyed any traditional rights to land, by force of that law in 1985, they were wiped out retrospectively back to 1879, the date of colonisation, and without compensation. So we then had to face up to that law and decide whether we could go on or whether we had to give up or whether we could challenge it in the High Court. So we decided we should challenge it as racially discriminatory. That is to say, it extinguished Islander laws and extinguished Islander property rights, but it said nothing. It left untouched Whitefella property rights. So we said, well, that's probably racially discriminatory. And there was a law of the Commonwealth called the Racial Discrimination Act, which the Whitlam government passed in 1975. And that law said that if a state law was contrary or conflicted with that Commonwealth law which said you could not engage in racial discrimination, then if the state law did engage in racial discrimination, it was rendered invalid and inoperative and had no force or effect. So that was Mabo number one in the High Court. The High Court decision was handed down in 1988, and we won that case 4-3. If we'd lost that case, end of story. But we won 4-3, which is as close as you can get. So we looked at each other and said, okay, well, now we'll continue on with the trial. And in 1989, 3 years after the first part of the trial, we came back to Brisbane, and June, my wife, and our three daughters came up with us, and we put them into school, and I used to drive off to court every day, and the trial continued. By this time, though, we had another problem, and that was that two of our plaintiffs, David Passy and Sam, and we put them into school, and I used to drive off to court every day, and the trial continued. By this time, though, we had another problem, and that was that two of our plaintiffs, David Passy and Sam,

The elderly man was a guy called Mawa De Poma, and there were other witnesses, Etta Passy and Uni Passy, and Meb Sally, as I mentioned, Lizzie Sam, Appy Sambo, Kapkim, Tapim, and Jack Wailu, who all gave evidence during that visit to Murray Island. So then, after the visit to Murray Island, we came back to Brisbane and finished over 4 or 5 weeks. We finished the evidence

0: And the final argument was in May 1991. And my wife June, who's sitting with us, she reminds me that we advised Eddie Mabo that it was in everyone's best interest not to appeal that rejection by the Supreme Court of Queensland judge, but to instruct us to go forward straight away into the High Court of Australia. And to his credit, he saw the bigger picture. He abandoned his own personal claims in the greater good and instructed us with the other plaintiffs to go straight to the High Court. That's what we did. And the High Court heard our arguments, and we finished those arguments in May of 1991, and the High Court took 15 months to reach a decision. And of course, as everyone knows, in January of 1992, Eddie died. In 1990, Sam Passy, one of the five plaintiffs, had died. So by June 1992, we had two of our original five plaintiffs still alive.
1: A brief history there for you, me told by Brian Kin Cohen, that was recorded during 25th anniversary of the

0: Yumpla, Yumpla, talk about culture, we talk about all them things, issues that happen in our gate. I believe because some of us we hurt in some ways that one member Mabo Day Koiki how I've been exposed everything, especially the family side of that one M, and he affect all family. But we also it's this thing happened because when you put God in front of everything, you trust in him, everything he come from him. We are M give Yumpla that authority to look after Gate Bla Yumpla. You know, we own that place, but him that boss of everything. And very sad to look people not be one them prepare themselves for this Marble Day. But for me, I still go celebrate that day wherever I am. Because you go follow Sunday, and Sunday we got Amen, everybody go Amen Bla Dempla. But Mipla go celebrate Bla Mipla, they were Anglican Church.
1: You know, it took a man from an island in the Straits to identify us as a unique race of people in this region with a unique culture, language that's attached, and how we are connected to the land and sea. And I think in a country that's, you know, where we haven't been recognized properly as Indigenous people and First Nation people, I think this is what Mabo Day is about. It's about celebrating that, and, you know, we should all be standing up and, you know, be proud of this day. It took one man to do it for us, and he did it. He did it hard, but, you know, we see the fruits of his labor.
2: Today, I think today is mainly to see how we've connected as adults here now, how we've connected. One lady got up and said, mentioned on Thursday night that because her mother's an Aboriginal and father a Torres Strait Islander, but at the same time she was trying to get herself to understand the different cultures, because both Aboriginal and Torres Strait Islander have different cultures. I just listening to her, how she said that really touched me, because she was saying that her grandmother was a stolen generation, and her grandmother now have told her children, which is her mom, that she's trying to connect herself to the land. She couldn't connect herself to the land, but saying that, you know, the land is there. You and the grandchildren are, you know, how you can get yourselves to connect to the land. So it's mainly how we connect to the land and our people, I guess, to make everyone understand, especially our young generations now, that they need to know more about how the process of Koiki fought in the high courts. And it was good to have the solicitor or the lawyer that was here today, you know, and to explain that. But we need to teach more in the schools about the process of how he fought, so kids will come to understand why did he do that, and then, you know, it'll give them a clear picture why he was connected to his land.

Northern exposure, say now, Tana, Senabina Pue, Puada, Namunel, don't look now. Alpano, we now, Tona Ramadan, 15 minute L1 is 11 o'clock, looking at news, my person, a case you plan on talk like how Alpana program case easy, 12 o'clock.

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0: Hey there, Harrison Peterson here from NIRS News, coming to you from the lands of the Yuggera and Turrbal peoples. Reactions to the news Australia won't receive any new nuclear-powered submarines from the US have been overblown. The federal government has been criticised following an announcement that Australia is receiving 3 second-hand submarines from the US instead of getting 1 new sub and 2 used. Jennifer Parkinson's is a maritime expert. She told the ABC the AUKUS agreement is still on track.
1: The furor in response to the weekend's announcement just kind of shows how, I guess, strange the discussion has become in Australia. Because straight away you had so many people saying, this derails AUKUS, we should have an inquiry, which is just so not representative of what happened. So that's why I say AUKUS is on track.
0: Social media influencers who promote gambling will be targeted by Victoria's gambling regulator. The Victorian Gambling and Casino Control Commission says the content creators are exposing Victorians to harm and could be breaking the law. Under the state's Gambling Regulation Act, it's illegal to advertise or promote poker machines. People found guilty of doing so can face fines of over $24,000. CEO Susie Neeland has told the ABC, influencers and social media content makers need to be held to the same standard as legacy media.
2: Gambling companies must comply with strict advertising standards, and that includes mandatory messaging, restrictions and clear warnings about harm. Social media shouldn't be any different, and it's got to be held to the same standard, and we're not seeing that.
0: Russian drone and missile attacks in Ukraine have killed over 20 people. Details and stories after this.
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0: The Ukrainian government is calling for more air defence following Russian drone and missile strikes that have killed over 20 people. Russia says it was in retaliation to a Ukrainian attack that killed 6 people at a school. Ukrainian parliament member Lysa Vasilenko has told the ABC the school was being used to support the Russian military.
8: The targets that the Ukrainian military hits, they are usually either supporting infrastructure of the Russian military or Russian military bases. It's a fact that many of what used to be education facilities or hospitals or other critical infrastructure in the occupied areas, these buildings have been converted into Russian military bases.
0: $80 million for vaccine developers will target a rare strain of Ebola. Moderna, the University of Oxford and the International AIDS Vaccine Initiative will work on a cure for the Bundibugyo. CP Chief Executive Richard Hatchett has told SBS the trials could start within months despite the unpredictable situation in eastern Congo.
9: They demonstrated in COVID that they could get to clinical trials in around 2 months. And we're saying it's possible. We're not making any promises. And but we think the platforms have the capability to get to clinical trials probably quicker than the VSV construct will.
0: The strain has killed nearly 250 people and infected more than 1,000. Leave the sport, and in cricket, Australia has beaten Pakistan by 41 runs in their one-day international in Lahore. Josh Inglis and Cameron Green scored half centuries to lead Australia to 9 for 231. In

0: once Pakistan was bowled out for 190. Australian bowler Nathan Ellis claimed 4 wickets and Matt Short claimed 3. And if you've got news to share, if there's something happening in your community that you want to let us know about, you can always send an email to news@nirs.org.au. That's news@nirs.org.au. Or message us on Facebook, Instagram, or LinkedIn. And that's been the latest from NIRS News. Thanks for joining me.
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2: Hey there, I'm Jacob from the First Nations team at the ACCC. 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You're not going to get in trouble, but it's important we keep our community safe. If you think you've been scammed, call your bank and report it to the Scam Watch First Nations info line on 1300 303 143. That's 1300 303 143. Authorised by the Australian Government, Canberra.
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1: Yes, very good morning, you daily mob. Welcome back to your daily program, National Talk Black. It's I, Trevor Tim, Trinity Trev, Murray from the Curry, come to you live from First Nation Radio Station here in Cairns and Yidinji Country. 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And we go across the nation thanks to NERS, National Digital Radio Service. Have you saying Yarn Up Strong, National Talk Black. Here we are, June 3rd. And don't forget, on June 3rd, Mabo Day. The Australian, and I also want to acknowledge the Australian National Maritime Museum, who are launching Pearling Elders, a series of commissioned photographic portraits and recorded oral histories of Zenith Kes, Torres Strait Island Pearling Elders, ensuring the First Nations voices and lived experience remain central to Australia maritime story as communities mark the 90th anniversary of the 1936 Torres Strait Island Maritime Strike. Look, with that, we're going to catch up a yarn with Matt Pohl, Australian National Maritime Museum Indigenous Program Manager on the line. Matt, good morning. How are you?
2: Hey, Trevor. Fantastic. So good to see you here again.
1: Yeah, good to be yarning with you. Thank you very much. Before we start, can you let the mob know who your mob were you from, please, Matt?
2: I'm South Sea Islander with a little bit of Torres Strait. My family, Wadigo family, brought over with the London Missionary Society in the 1870s.
1: Yeah, beautiful. Well, big shout out to you, Mob, and thanks for coming to the program. Look, here we are, on Mabo Day, June 3, and great to see the work the Australian National Maritime Museum is doing. And we're talking about Pearling Elders. We're talking about our elders. Back in the day, pearl diving was a big industry, and it still stands strong today. So enlighten us, please, about this beautiful exhibition.
2: Yeah, look, that's the amazing story. We've got to give a big shout-out to Narelle Nicol, who did a lot of the work working with the elders.
1: Yes.
2: We've done a series of portraits, but this was first put up in Cairns Indigenous Art Fair a couple of years ago, I think, you know, the Lugabort Project.
1: Yes.
2: But, you know, we worked with a really amazing photographer, Wayne Quilliam, and, you know, we've done some really beautiful portraits. Albert Ware, George Mosby, Jeffrey Bob, Jimmy Morrison, George Durante up in Thursday. We got up in Wyburn. We got a couple of people up there to do some extra photos. So, and look, it was just this important opportunity, you know, to capture these guys' stories. It's just this amazing backbone of the, you know, Queensland's history.
1: Well, when you look at it, Australia itself has a history, good or bad, black or white, but the history is history. And when we talk about Queensland and far north Queensland, we talk about the Torres Straits, this was a, a big industry, as in pearl divers and the work that they did. And, you know, it still stands strong today. And like you said, big shout out to Narelle Nicol in regard to the work that she's done, bringing it all together. And it's great that the Australian National Maritime Museum has picked the ball up, so to speak, and run with it. But we are talking maritime. It's fitting, isn't it, Matt?
2: Yeah, it's absolutely tip of the iceberg. I mean, when you look at the deep history, Kina, Belshore from Torres Strait, that's traded all the way up into New Guinea Highlands thousands of years ago.
1: Yes.
2: You know, there's always been this trade network and economy of pearl shell. I mean, that's why the BNG dollar is called the Kina.
1: Yeah, exactly.
2: And that references, you know, gold-lipped pearl shell.
1: Exactly.
2: From the Central Island. So, you know, and, you know, that modern industry that began in 1860, that's just another story. We, you know, through Narelle's groundwork, we were able to sort of connect with so many amazing people. And it's a really good intersection with the groundwork that's happening with the 1936 Maritime Strike anniversary this year, the 90th anniversary, as we lead up to the 100-year anniversary.
1: Exactly.
2: In this time, there's so much story that needs to be told. You know, there's we got to do some really awesome interviews with the elders while taking the photos. You know, they were brought out on these boats and they're, you know, 12, 13, 14.
1: Exactly. We're talking about big lungs. We're not talking diving tanks, are we?
2: No, this is even before scuba tanks were
1: invented.
2: That's
1: right. Exactly.
2: You know, they're working so hard on these boats, and as the resources are becoming more scarce, they're dipping out into deeper and more dangerous waters. I mean, that's where the stories of the Darnley Deeps come in.
1: And you,
2: know,
1: you get
2: 40 fathoms down.
1: Exactly. You get a young teenager whinging because you're going to go mow the back lawn, you know? This day and age, 2026. And look, once again, Wayne Quillen, fantastic work as a photographer, but acknowledging the elders. Look, the fact that they're still with us and to tell the story, that in itself is powerful, and the story will live on, you know, when we no longer have them by our sides.
2: I know. There's some great elements that are still happening. So this is just the first version. We're going to work with Narelle to redesign a more extensive exhibition and hopefully get one back up on Wyvern at some time in the future too. The portraits themselves are so powerful. You know, these men's faces, you can just tell. And it's perfect for the Maritime Museum. These are men who... got water in their veins, as they say.
1: Exactly. Now, Pearline Elders, the exhibition, when does it kick off? How long does it run for?
2: It opens today. We've actually got Narelle and Brian on site today at the museum, so we've got a big event tonight called Sea Gathering, and so we put these stories right up the front.
1: Beautiful.
2: Just because it's all real close to Vivid.
1: And Matt, how long does it run for, mate? How long does it run for?
2: This show will be on until next February at the earliest, and touring after that as well, so hopefully people will get to see it soon.
1: Touring as well, beautiful, taking the mountain to the people. Look, fantastic. Yep. Hats off to the Australian National Maritime Museum. Beautiful work. Big shout to Sister Narelle Nicol there, and also Wayne Quillian, the photographer, and all their beautiful elders and the work that they've done. Fantastic, and thank you for sharing. Look, have a great day. Keep smiling. We'll talk soon, my friend.
2: Thanks for having us on. Thanks again.
1: Take care. Bye, Matt. Beautiful yarn there. Matt Pohl, his name, Australian National Maritime Museum Indigenous Programs Manager, and here we are celebrating Mabo Day and with the exhibition kicking off and going right through to next year as well. Pearline Elders exhibition honours Torres Strait Pearline Elders and First Nation Maritime History. A great connection there with a joint venture in having that display and telling the story of our pearl divers. So true, so real. And I think of my beautiful grandfather, as John Raymond, and that's John Curley Raymond, who was a diver back in the day. Have you saying Yarn Up Strong, add to the conversation here, National Talk Black. We come to you live from First Nation Radio Station here in Cairns on your Dindy country. That's BBM Bummer Bip Media, 98.7 FM, and go across the nation thanks to NERS, National News Radio Service. Have you saying Yarn Up Strong, too deadly. National Talk Black.

Hey, which way you mob? We got Talk Black with Uncle Trevor. Mario from the Curry. Call in on 1-800-422-416. Yendaba napi bamada. Yendaba kajana bamada. Yendaba gadan. Yendaba listen.

0: Yes, very good morning, you Daily Mob. Welcome back to your daily program, National Talk Black. It is I, Trevor Tim, Trendy Trev Murray from the Curry. I come to you live from First Nation Radio Station here in Cairns on Yidinji Country as BBM Bumma Brit Media, 98.7 FM. And we go across the nation thanks to NERS, National News Radio Service. Have you saying Yan up strong. Now, Australian Indigenous-led economy. For the first time since Federation, Australia will be measuring the Indigenous-led economy. Today's Indigenous Business Australia, IBA, is officially launching the Office of the Indigenous Economy, acronym OTIE, to monitor and track the value and shape of Australia's Indigenous-led economy activity. The office will monitor, record and publish economic data and intelligence, and led by Australia's first ever chief economist for the first for the Indigenous economy, and that's Dr. Siddhar Shidoka, and got Dr. on the line. Very good morning, Doctor. How are you?
1: Good morning, Trevor. Lovely to be here. I'm doing very well. Thanks, mate.
0: Thank you very much for coming to the program. Look, fantastic. A beautiful platform. We're talking about First Nation people in business. I always say I'm not a businessman. I'm a businessman. So it's about moving forward in the with the economy and having entrepreneurs at the table. So this is a great platform. Can you enlighten us, please?
1: Yeah, absolutely, Trevor. So, and I should say at the outset, it's more than just about Indigenous people in business. Mm. This is about all Aboriginal and Torres Strait Islander people as they're contributing to the wider nation in terms of the work that they do, the incomes that they earn and generate, and the contribution that they make all across the community. Business is obviously a big part of it, though, and that's been one of the most exciting things that I've been tracking over the last decade or so, looking at Indigenous businesses and their growth. But this will be looking overall. So the contribution that many of your listeners will be making into Australia via the work that they do, the people that we support at IBA, it's all of their contributions. So, you know, Fantastic. This is really exciting. No one's really done this before.
0: Yes.
1: And where we are super keen to be able to produce really accurate results that give us a benchmark to start off with. And then we want to be able to track that growth over time as well.
0: Well, here we are in the 21st century, and look, a very active space here. A lot of our First Nation people, our black people, are getting into business and all different industries as well. And I know that IBA are front and centre in regarding helping this come to fruition with First Nation people starting a business, approach IBA and regarding going forward. So it's a very active space, isn't it?
1: Oh, 100%, absolutely. And what people will be really surprised about, Trevor, is that Aboriginal and Torres Strait Islander people, they are working in the same industries and working in the same businesses as non-Indigenous Australia. So there's this myth that Aboriginal and Torres Strait Islander people are just in the arts sector or just in sports, but actually the businesses, most are in services, large chunk are in construction, they're in manufacturing, they're in mining, they're all over the place. And it's surprising when people first see the stats and can recognize, okay, well, when an Indigenous person is in business, they're responding to the same demand signals that other businesses are. So once they're in that place, they're doing really well, and they are competing just alongside all other businesses. So it's really exciting.
0: Look, a fantastic opportunity as well in regarding, you know, like it creates a platform and entices, motivates, inspires other First Nation people who aren't in business to go into business. And like I said, all different avenues. I always say that we need more black success in this country, not only on the football field, Siddhar.
1: Yes, absolutely right. And, you know, one of the most humbling honours of my life has been tracking that success over the last decade. And it probably doesn't get the attention that it deserves, but more and more people have been talking about Indigenous business and the success and the contributions that they're making.
0: Yes.
1: And one of the biggest factors behind that is arguably the federal government's Indigenous procurement policy, which has really brought to front and centre to government decision-making, the importance of engaging with Aboriginal and Torres Strait Islander people and creating that demand and that interest in Indigenous businesses and the supplies that they provide.
0: Well, it creates beautiful joint ventures with First Nation businesses, with the wider community, and also creating employment as well. Now, talking about the Australian Digital-led economy, do we have a panel as such, guiding, directing, working alongside you, Doctor?
1: Yes, absolutely. We've got a really impressive panel for the first 12 months of setting up this this office. So the advisory panel contains noted names that many of your listeners would know about, including Vanessa Elliott, Dean Sanders, Kerry Arabena, and then, of course, we've got our chair, Darren Godwell. We've got Doug McTaggart, who is on our board as well at IBA. Okay. And we've got noted economist Alan Oster as well. So we've got a really impressive list of people, very senior, very capable, who can give us guidance and direction around what we should be measuring beyond what we're doing at the moment and where we should be going.
0: Fantastic. And then lies the opportunity of supporting well-drilled Indigenous businesses in regarding the work that they're doing, and pave the way, inspiring other First Nation people to come to the table. I would look at this panel regarding highlighting those successful businesses as well.
1: Oh, 100%. And as we know, a lot of those names are in business and have been in business in the past, and they've made tremendous contributions. Yeah. But this is IBA's bread and butter. You know, we're here to support First Nations people across this country to be able to fulfil their dreams. Mm. If they have a great idea, we want to hear about it and we want to support them.
0: Fantastic. Well, great talking with you. A great platform. Congratulations. How do we find out more about the Australian Digital-led economy?
1: So we'll be putting out material over the coming 12 months or so, which will contain research reports and information that IBA is putting out there. If you visit our website, it'll be www.iba.gov.au. You'll be able to find a lot of material we've already put out there, good, including our reports around business and home ownership and our impact reports. Material coming out soon.
0: Lovely. Dr. Siddhar, thank you so very much. Have a great day. Keep smiling. We'll talk soon.
1: Thank you very much, Trevor. Take care.
0: Take care. Bye-bye. A beautiful yarn there, Dr. Siddhar Shiroka, IBA Chief Economist, and talking about this fantastic space to inform economy, decision-making and investment decisions requires accurate and reliable economic data. So IBA has a unique position and capability in the market to bring this information to light. So a great platform, Indigenous-led economy, and seeing our black people in business, but coming to the table in regarding opportunities for highlighting those successful businesses and also promoting those businesses to the wider community. So there it is. Fantastic. Have you saying Yana Strong, add to the conversation here on your daily program, National Talk Black, a one-hour program. 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Have you saying Yana Strong on your daily program, National Talk Black.

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4: 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You're with Trevor on National Talk Black. Don't move that dial.

0: with yours truly, Trevor Tim, Trendy Trev Murray from the Curry, your host of your daily program, National Talk Black, and at daily number 1-800-422-416. Now, experts call for urgent backing of trial transformation cancer care for Australians under 40. Australia's growing early onset GI cancer crisis and the urgent calls for experts for more age-appropriate cancer care for younger Australians. With rates of bowel cancer among Australians aged 20 to 29 have more than doubled, while diagnoses among those aged 30 to 39 have tripled, prompting experts to warn that Australia is facing a rapidly escalating early onset gastrointestinal cancer crisis, and thus the GI. Look, with that, we're going to catch up and have a yarn with Dr. Julia Freckleton, Orbit Trial Chief Investigator, and talk about this escalation. Dr. Julia, good morning. How are you?
1: Yeah, good morning. Very well, thank you.
0: Fantastic. Thank you for coming to the program. Where are you based?
1: Melbourne.
0: All right, cold country. I'm here at Cairns, far north Queensland. Talking with a pair of football shorts and singlet on.
1: Lucky you. It's not at all like that down here.
0: Yeah, thank you. Look, very important conversation. Can you tell us about the current gastrointestinal cancer rates in younger Australians, please?
1: Yeah, so I think, you know, historically we've thought of particularly bowel cancer as a cancer really of older people, so ages 50 and above. But globally, we've noticed a trend that in people under 50, particularly, you know, between 20 and 40, we've seen a really sharp increase in the prevalence of bowel cancer. It's actually highest in the world in Australia. So young people in Australia seem to be being affected by colon cancer at a very high rate, and it seems to be increasing as well. So in the year 2000, about 8% of our bowel cancer cases were people under 50. More recent figures we have is that's now 13%, but with the projection of up to kind of 30-35% by 2030.
0: Well, Doctor, numbers don't lie, and look, there it is. The proof is in the pudding, so to speak. Why is early onset GI cancer such a significant issue for younger Australians?
1: Yeah, I guess for a couple of reasons. Of course, if we don't catch it early, it can really shorten life. So it's not always curable. Once it spreads outside the bowel, we can't always cure it, which is devastating for someone, you know, in their young years.
0: Exactly.
1: But even when we can cure it, it's often pretty involved. So, you know, for most people, it will involve a big bowel surgery, which, you know, big abdominal surgery. They may get left with a stoma, so, you know, not kind of having normal bowel function. And then in a pretty big proportion of those patients will also recommend a course of chemotherapy that can go from anywhere between 3 and 6 months. So it's a huge intrusion on their life, which I think when you're really just starting out in the workplace or with a young family or looking after older parents, as people in that kind of age group are,
0: yes,
1: you know, being able to take 9 months off for essentially full-time treatment is, you know, just so difficult. Yeah.
0: So big time. So how is the Orbit trial aiming to address these challenges?
1: Yeah, so what we hear from our patients is the way our healthcare system's kind of set up makes things really difficult for them.
0: Okay.
1: You know, for patients, even within the major cities, but obviously outside of that, getting into a hospital that does surgery and chemotherapy and things like that can be really difficult. You know, parking's really expensive. It's in the middle of the day. They've got to drive for miles, and that can be really difficult. And then on top of that, you know, we often need to see them multiple times a week. So, for example, I'm an oncologist, so I do the kind of chemotherapy side of things.
0: Yep.
1: And often, you know, they'll need to get a blood test on one day, and then they'll come in and see me on another day. And, you know, sometimes we do have a bit of a wait for clinic, and that'll be in the middle of the day. They'll need to put kind of 3 hours aside to sit in the hospital. That doesn't include the driving and the rest of it. And then they'll come back on another day for chemotherapy. And then, you know, on top of that, obviously they're not feeling well often. And that, you know, so I think we just hear from almost every patient how difficult that is, you know, because of what else they've got on in their life.
0: Exactly.
1: So the idea of the Orbit trial is to address that with our patients.
0: Okay.
1: So what we want to do is, you know, spend some time really hearing from our patients about what kind of system would work for them and what their priorities are and what's important. And if things like telehealth or trying to do things after normal working hours would be better for them. And then to implement that system and I guess see how it goes. And what we're hoping is that we can, you know, make a really positive change in a service that suits a wide, matches our diverse community, that can then be implemented all around Australia.
0: And simplicity, the word orbiting around, flexible to work with the patients. I'm loving that.
1: That's exactly right, yes, they're patient-centred.
0: Where can Australians go to learn more or support this work?
1: So we have a lot of information on our trials website, which is gicancer.org.au.
0: Okay.
1: And if you want to donate any money to the cause, it's gicancer.org.au/give.
0: Give. Beautiful. Thank you very much for sharing, Dr. Julia. It's a team effort. We're all in this together. Have a great day. Stay warm, and we'll talk soon, Dr. Julia.
1: Thank you so much for having me.
0: Take care. Bye-bye.
1: Bye.
0: A beautiful yarn there. Dr. Julia Freckleton, her name is, Orbit Trial Chief Investigator. Clinicians say the nation's healthcare system remains largely geared towards older cancer patients, leaving younger Australians to navigate complex treatment pathways while simultaneously managing career, mortgages, raising families, and all the above. A young person living their life is sort of out in the middle of wilderness, no man's land, you could say. And hence the name of the trial, as I mentioned, Orbit Trial Chief Investigator, Dr. Julia Freckleton, orbiting around being flexed, raising families, and all the above. A young person living their life is sort of out in the middle of wilderness, no man's land, you could say. And hence the name of the trial, as I mentioned, Orbit Trial Chief Investigator, Dr. Julia Freckleton, orbiting around being flexible.

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0: 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Hey, I'm Mia Balaluki, your host from 4 till 6 this afternoon. We've got some good tracks in your way, community announcements as well. Stay tuned and enjoy.
1: Warama pego lange maya. 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
1: 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No, I don't mind though. 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

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'Cause something real is worth the waiting for.

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Good afternoon, welcome back to the second hour of the Drive Show. Me, Abalalu Kipla, host. From 5 till 6 now, we got some more good tracks heading Kipla way this afternoon.

Yes, we're about over the halfway mark now of the second hour of the drive show. Hope yous are enjoying your afternoon so far. Hope yous enjoyed your day as well. We've got more good tracks heading your way.

And this will come to the end of my shows for today. Thank you for keeping me company. From myself and the team, we hope you have a great rest of your evening. And I'll see you back here same time, same station with The Drive Show.

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0: yeah. Got it all. She got it all. That blast. Dom Kennedy. Still getting fly.
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Thank you on behalf of the fellas right here, the brothers. And much respect to you all out there, Rastafari.

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get rich faster. He said to me, he said, to be a part of this, boy, you gotta climb on the roller coaster. 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

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It's our party, we can say what we want. It's our party, we can love what we want. 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

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I've got mine.

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1: Roxanne, Roxanne, all she wanna do is party all night.
0: Or you might be into music of this nature.
1: Baby, you blow my mind, blow my mind. I wanna make a love to you, baby.
0: But when it comes to Torres Strait traditional, and Torres Strait contemporary, you can go past Radio 4 MW or 1260 AM.

While I was walking down the beach one bright and sunny day, I saw a great big wooden box a-floating in the bay. I pulled it in and opened it up, and much to my surprise, ooh, I discovered a... 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I took it to a guy I knew who'd buy most anything. But this is what he hollered at me as I walked in his shop. Ooh, get out of here with that before I call a cop. Ooh, get out of here with that before I call a cop. I turned around and got right out of running for my life. And then I took it home with me to give it to my wife. But this is what she hollered at me as I walked in the door. Oh, get out of here with that. And don't come back no more. Oh, get out of here.

I wandered all around the town until I chanced to meet a hobo who was looking for a handout on the street. He said he'd take most any old thing, he was a desperate man. But when I showed him the, he turned around and ran. Oh, when I showed him the, he turned around and ran. I wandered on for many years, a victim of my fate, until one day I came upon St. Peter at the gate. And when I tried to take it inside, he told me where to go. Get out of here with that, and take it down below. Oh, get out of here with that, and take it down below. The moral of the story is, if you're out on the beach, and you should see a great big box and it's within your reach, don't ever stop and open it up. 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

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Never grumbles or fusses, always treats me right. 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She knows a woman's place is right there now in her home. I got a woman way over town that's good to me. Oh,

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0: Put that horn down and listen. I want to ask you a question.
1: What's bugging you, baby?
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1: How you sound. I've been in love 4 times. 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
2: can anyone explain the thrill of a kiss? 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
0: Bobby.
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1: Avuvit.
2: Oh, can anyone explain the glow of romance? 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But when you hear the phrase, it's you I adore,
1: then you'll know, yes, you'll know, honey.

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1: Now, lively is a funny word. It means a lot of things. 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
1: La, la, tops on your job.
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0: Strait of Hormuz. The attacks are the latest to test a shaky ceasefire. Sport is an important part of the Barunga Festival in the Northern Territory. The festival is known for its musical performances and cultural activities, but many travel from communities to take part in sport, including basketball, softball and AFL. Bagala Aboriginal Corporation CEO Jara Marascio says sport is something communities bond over.
1: It's a sharing of culture, a sharing of experience, a sharing of community, and often an opportunity to relink family members from far reaches to absolutely go at it and gun it on the sporting field to demonstrate their excellence and to rekindle their relationships with others, build camaraderie on the sporting field, and showcase themselves as the athletes that we all know they are.
0: The gates to the three-day Barunga Festival open on Friday. And if you have a story or news you'd like to share, or if there's something happening in your community that you want to let us know about, you can always send an email to news@nirs.org.au or message us on Facebook, Instagram or LinkedIn. And that's been the latest from NIRS News.
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0: This joint venture is basically the operations of the CDP program across the Torres Strait.
1: Let us close the gap. You can't do it from outside. People have to do it. And it's got to start within the community.
2: We'll be working very closely with the regulators to ensure that there's minimal disruption to the community during this stage.
3: I'll be introducing lino block printing and screen printing as well.
4: You may look cloud in a demon formation in the southern, and you may act as planting garden or make your house good and can't before rain.
5: Oh, this is some culture blowy. Epi miriba culture, ikepi miriba tonari. 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Ikele miriba culture, miriba tonar.
2: Bringing you the news and information on issues that affect Yumi. This one is Morogubo Wakail, the current affairs program on Radio 4MW. Welcome, lovely, beautiful morning. Yumikesemia across Zenatkes as we move into the, halfway through the year already. Fourth day, blow, June. time going nadaka in quick, and soon it will be Christmas time. And on the program, end of Reconciliation Week Day yesterday, ending with culminating into Mabo Day, the historic landmark decision that took place 34 years ago. Now, on the program here this morning, Yumi will be listening to some of the speeches from yesterday's Mabo Day celebrations here on TI. That's in the first hour. But in the second hour, there'll be various speakers from the park there. You may go lesson between 9 and 10. And then in the second hour, we cross over to the island where Mr. Mabo, late Mr. Mabo, he come from, Blore Mare. Now, 34 years later, the community he been working on what is called a cultural governance structure. I'll call it that one, Ait Irapair. And spokesperson Avon Noah will be joining us on the program at 10:15 this morning for talk about Emmy from the steering committee. So I'm going to talk for Yumi about one of that initiative we represent the progression of the Emplau Meriamle, with that journey blow them play into self-determination that they've been talking about. 34 years later, they've launched the alternative governing structure yesterday. So that's the lineup blow Yumi program this morning. But first up, Yumi go Puti Amin Baba Pass. It's a beautiful song from Michael Garrett called In Your Presence, I'm Free.

0: beautiful song there, Call In Your Presence, I'm Free, on Radio 4MW. As you may kickstart, Moroguba Wakailia this morning, Kapu Batangala Kamura Pamli, Sekia Dia. Like I mentioned there, Lord, this part of the program, we've got the Mabo Day speeches here from yesterday's event down at Anzac Park here with TI, and we'll be hearing from the Torres Shire Council member for Hammond Island, TSRA member, board member, Regina Turner, and also Wakai, the elder and community member, Robert Bongo Sagigi, and former chair, TSRA community member, Pedro Stephen as well. So I look forward to keeping you company as we go start off here with the speech by Councillor Gabriel Barney.
1: Kapu Giga, Alpani Kamora. Minibigay so for everyone, yung plawad, who we can make it here this morning for celebrate this important day, Blue Yumi. But before I go any further, let's let people know our passy. I'm going to know money. Kawa brother or mobile girl. Kawa wake up boy. Tan mong kay mobile girl. Atan mong moray go. Atan mong Yawa Gar Kazil Ngay Sipakulay Angay Mapuni Kay Atana Singapore My acknowledgements for the custodians of this land Kawarek Pamli Bluyumi You brought one people and you mean one boy. We acknowledge them this morning. Angat lak mun nu mani ngapin na ye kai mina brother nu. Just acknowledging everyone here. From your clan, from your tribes, from your languages, and from your nation groups. So with deep respect, I humble myself before you, everyone. And I think we all say Kemeso and thank you to the custodians of this land for you for gathering here, for celebrate this time together. So in my notes, I need to start off by saying that this morning we gather once again as a village of people. But you may also come from different nation groups, all of us. But you may gather here as a nation of people, because you may live in this country here. So I come this morning on behalf, I stand here on behalf of our Madam Mayor, Elsie Siriat, OAM, who couldn't be here with us. And I am here on behalf of the Council of the Torres Shire. People who are this place, constituents. That's the platform I stand on. As a counselor, but I come from a tribe called Wagadagam. Now, Augad Kadal, now Gub Kuki Gub, now Zugubadam Zugubal. The major tribe that I come from is the tribe of Wagadagam. Situated on the western side of the Torres Strait on the island called Mabuyal, Ulpikigu Piadras. Our major totem is the crocodile, the saltwater crocodile. Our wind is the northwest wind, Kukigu. And our constellation is the shark constellation, Baidam. It is important that we make that connection, because that is what Mabo is all about. That one, the heart, Blomabo. Birthright, sovereignty, and people. So I don't go through any points this morning for us. Because there is a speech that you've been preparing, and there are notes that I've been guarding. But I could just go straight into some of the notes of the points that I put him down for us this morning, and then we will leave with it. Because I think the time for talk is over. But you may come and celebrate still. But as we reflect and educate yourself, you may have to talk about, when we do talk, but we have to talk about action. And which can we go move, or which can we go continue to move if we'll be moving. But action is where we need to be as we celebrate them days and keep on looking back. The important one for you is to look forward. So I always say that the Mabo decision was a turning point for the recognition rights for you, First Nation people, and being acknowledged. The High Court decision didn't be only acknowledged when it all been present, but it been acknowledged that there was a world that even exists. Even a people, even a civilization that existed for thousands of years. That's what we acknowledge, that this land wasn't empty. On my home island alone, where Mawiag, on one of the sites in the last digs, what we find out that we were hunting and fishing and living there 2,000 years before the pyramids were built, Delo, Egypt. 2,000 years before the pyramids were built in Egypt. You may have to digest that to get some understanding of how long we've been around. The sacred land that we love so much, and we hold our spirits still. You may listen, that sovereignty of the Yumi was never surrendered. You know, the sovereignty Yumi still exists. Because you can't take it away. Your birthright and my birthright, Kupai Bleyu, Kopor Bleyu, nobody can take them from ground and sell them, go for somebody else. That remains, and that's what Mabo is about, is that birthright and sovereign rights of the people. So I want to encourage you today, as we reflect and celebrate, but be of a sober mind, that today is a time for action more than words, or continued action, because we don't have any time left. Our people are getting old, our people are getting sick, And our people are dying younger and younger. So you may not got time. But I think one thing that we do know is that any change that you may go work towards, how our leaders have been work from before, since 1936 come, through the 70s, through the 60s, the 70s, the 80s, the 90s, leaders blame me. Some have gone, some are still here with us. And as we hear the saying, we stand on their shoulders. So as you may stand up with shoulder with them, you may looking out onto a frontier. This life, this is a new frontier that people are going into. Because you can explain now what enemy weapon. We can explain already what's happening around the world. We can explain what's happening in our own neighborhoods. What we used to know is not there anymore. So that's where we are now, in great times, bro, uncertainty. So you may stand up on this frontier, but not everyone is looking in the same direction. Some are looking forward with hopeful expectancy for a better life, while others, some of you may still looking back with mournful remorse for a past that is not easily forgotten. But Mabo's High Court decision changed the historical and political landscape and the whole relationship of this country. That was the turning point. The door been open, but you know, stop there. That one even giving me a platform. It doesn't stop there. If for you mean for build and for go in. So you may have to set things right. You and I. You may got obligations. You may got responsibilities. You may everyone. All of us are in this together. We must work together. You must remove the very elements of oppression that still exist in the systems that govern us today. The elements in the institutions that educate us. And control us. You may have to create your own structures and systems and express our culture. Restore and build, rebuild cultural integrity, you mean, and systems. And express our culture. Restore and build, rebuild cultural integrity, do you mean?

move forward, we have to go back. My thought this morning was that it was like Uncle Koiti and the plaintiffs even tapped the Australian government on the shoulders and speak for them. But I think you probably overlooked something. Because look, go back there. We need to go back and fix it before we go this way. How do we fix it? You have to tell the truth. No one talk about another thing, but just tell the truth. And that is true justice. You see, we cannot have peace without justice. And there will never be peace without justice, without our right to return to the sacred lands of Leyupla. We must get our truth telling so that we can heal. And when we heal, then we are ready to reconcile. If we can reconcile yet. You may have to heal inside. So we need, one of the Canadian Indians we speak, we need our indigenous people to stand up and reclaim our space as indigenous hosts of this land. So what we do now is of utmost importance, and how we treat others is critical. We all have social and moral obligations. So let us take hold of this present age, build strong children, and prepare them for the path before them. And I will close with these words that I shared a few days ago at our language symposium here at Gaptitui. We are sitting in the shade today because someone planted a tree a long time ago. The one who plants trees, knowing that he will never sit in their shade, has started to understand the meaning of life. Let us plant. Let us plant the trees for the next generation to enjoy the shade. The work that Yumi do, but most importantly, the relationships with Yumi today is really important, because Yumi need each other to prepare that place for our children. So I close with these words from our recognition team. This is the truth-telling in action, a more informed understanding of our true Australian story will lead to a deeper understanding of each other. When that happens, when we have a deeper understanding of each other, we will be far more empowered for the task of healing our wounded land. The Torres Shire Council remains committed to upholding native title rights, supporting traditional owner-led land and sea management, and ensuring our community's voice is central to decisions that affect our country. We will continue to advocate strongly at state and federal levels for the rights and interests of our people. So on behalf of the council, the Torres Shire Council, I thank you all, every person who has marched, would that even organize, would that even volunteer, would that been sing and would that been dance and kept this day alive. Wow. Mabo Day belongs to this community. May we always walk together with pride in our identity, with respect for our elders, to give hope and a future for the generations to come. Kaimeso, enjoy your day.

0: acknowledge the traditional owners, Wolplesia, the Kaurik people of the land we gather on today, and pay my respects to the elders past, and present. I also extend my respect to families and communities who they sit down at this time. My name is Regina Turner. I am the Torres Strait Regional Authority member for Hammond Island, Kirriri, and Assistant Portfolio Member for Healthy Communities. I proudly identify as Darug Kospira. I too am also Wagadagam, and I want to acknowledge all my awa and Bigbala Yasidanya. I am the delegate for the chairperson, Mr. George Nona, who sends his apologies. I want to ask for the opportunity to speak today on behalf of Torres Strait Regional Authority, the TSRA. This year's theme for National Reconciliation Week is All In. Each year, Reconciliation Week runs from the 27th of May through to the 3rd of June. It holds special meaning for the Torres Strait, with two dates that honour our past, celebrate our identity, and guide our future: the Torres Strait Islander Flag Day and Mabo Day today. When we wave our flag, we honour the late Bernard Namok and his family. When we touch our land, sea and water, we think of the Mabo legacy. Today, on 3rd of June, we celebrate Mabo Day, commemorating the life of Eddie Kuiki Mabo and the historic 1992 Mabo decision. The Mabo case was challenged by the Australian legal system and won. It was a turning point for not only for us, but for the nation. This landmark victory overturned the myth of terra nullius, land belonging to no one. It recognized the land of the Miriam people, affirmed that native title exists for all Torres Strait Islanders and Aboriginal people, and acknowledged the truth that Indigenous peoples have lived here for thousands of years. Sadly, Eddie Kuiki Mabo passed away before this court decision, but his legacy lives on. Today, there have been hundreds of successful native title claims. For 26 years, TSRA served as the region's native title representative body, supporting traditional owners to achieve native title recognition. In 1922, native title responsibilities transferred from TSRA to GBK, placing more powerful or directly in the hands of traditional owners, our people. It's strengthened by the ability for our people to protect our culture and heritage, make decisions about land and sea use, create jobs and economic pathways through native title. TSRA continues to work closely with GBK and traditional owners, but it is also up to us to create change, all of us. The National Reconciliation Week theme, All In, calls for everyone to commit to reconciliation every single day. Reconciliation is not about sitting back, it is about speaking up, stepping up, and taking action. These responsibilities cannot rest on our people alone. Reconciliation will not happen by itself, and it will not happen without all of us. On Mabo Day, we acknowledge and honour Eddie Kuiki Mabo and the entire movement behind him. We honour the men, women, and families who stood beside him, and we honour the generations who refused to let our identity be erased. We honour communities who carried the truth long before the courts did. Mabo Day reminds us that courage can change a nation. So let's all go all in for our culture, our rights, and our future. Guided by those before us, inspired by those around us, and committed to those yet to come. Eso, our slav.
1: Some of the speeches there from yesterday's Mabo Day celebrations down at the park there, Yalotia. I mean, I go to Heavy Black Company families. We're second hour, yeah, we'll be hearing from Mayor Spokesperson Bloaiti Rapier, Avon Noah, joining us.
2: Okay, look, I can't understand why these rappers claim they street. Screaming they represent an indigenous hip-hop, but no one knows you. Bedroom rappers, ha-ha. Hush now and pay respects. A real monster's on the microphone, baby. Check the one time representing, baby.

0: Probably we come for 12 minutes to 10 o'clock, the Imigo Thika News, and then continuing into second hour, Blomorogoba Wakail. There we'll be joined by the Miriam families there. Yesterday, they probably launched let me just get that name right here. Yeah? It's called Ait Irapir. The work's been going on for a good while there, and one of the spokesperson Ava Noah there from the group will be joining me on the program there to explain more about this move that Miriam Le Ibi Teke morning Debi Dim Gen Folge the Miriam Le tuning in throughout the region, Deloged, Yalo TI and elsewhere, and through our satellite service.
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talk about the alternative governing structure that Meriamle been working on. It's called Ait Irapel, and this Ait Irapel was launched yesterday, 34 years later after Mabo decision.

la good with his eye while mama in community kaika maluil maluil good maluil girl kapu bata inga pamle kazi max etel say kurisa pagi empat kapu bata ingi pelpam

LAKB, speak the Olivia Dial on 1260 AM. We're continuing after the news with second hour blow. Murugubawa Kyle continuing.